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1: 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You were ready, weren't you?
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3: Mostly clear to partly cloudy into your Wednesday evening here in Lincoln. Look for temperatures to cool back into the middle 60s by 10 o'clock tonight with light east winds at around 5 miles an hour. Overnight tonight, look for lows to drop down to around 60 degrees, but we're going to watch for the potential for some areas of widespread dense fog as we head into your Thursday morning, to along with some areas of patchy mist and drizzle. From the 10-11 Severe Weather Center, I'm meteorologist Bill Rentschler.

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0: This is what you'll wake up to with B Morning.
1: I mean, it could also be that, like, going to Disney World is like getting a full body massage, whereas going to Disneyland is like getting a neck massage.
7: It's getting a pedicure.
1: You know, full body versus, you know, specific.
7: Jody says, my Disneyland has become Michigan. My boyfriend grew up there, so we've been making yearly trips the last few years. We pick out a lighthouse along Lake Michigan and climb it, like go inside. It's a lot like being in Nebraska while not being in Nebraska, if that makes sense.
1: There are more similarities than differences.
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1: They don't always empty the trash bag.
2: No, but they empty the trash every day. So how do you empty the trash?
1: Ever in your life, have you been at home and said, you know what? I'm going to take the trash out. I'm going to leave the bag.
2: No.
1: No. Who does that?
2: Our cleaning crew.
1: What is happening in your world where you're like, no, this bag's still good?
2: But I just don't understand how you empty the trash, but you're like, nah, I'm not touching the bugs.
1: Well, I'm not touching them.
2: I'm not either.
1: This is why they're...
2: That's why they're still there.
1: They're little, you know...
2: And I don't know what they are.
1: Monuments. They look like cicadas, maybe?
2: I don't know. I don't know.
1: I tell myself that it is just the skin of the insect, that the shell that where they shed occasionally. So it's just
2: is it? The bug itself is wandering free because the shell's still there?
1: Well, yeah, now you...
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11: Mostly clear to partly cloudy into your Wednesday evening here in Lincoln. Look for temperatures to cool back into the middle 60s by 10 o'clock tonight with light east winds at around 5 miles an hour. Overnight tonight, look for lows to drop down to around 60 degrees, but we're going to watch for the potential for some areas of widespread dense fog as we head into your Thursday morning to along with some areas of patchy mist and drizzle. From the 10-11 Severe Weather Center, I'm meteorologist Bill Rentschler.

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8: So, the question for you.
9: Florida or not?
10: Well, I'm thinking
9: Florida or not.
10: Pickleball is big in retirement communities. There's a lot of retirement communities in Florida. Going with Florida.
8: Why do you assume it was a retirement community?
10: I don't know. I make assumptions. Pickleball feels like a thing that people who can't run around and play tennis do.
8: You just said your dad likes pickleball. 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
10: Right, but he's in Arizona.
8: Which is not Florida.
10: I know. 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
8: My mom's in New York.
10: And she likes pickleball? I'm just saying, Florida. I'm going with Florida.
8: You're right.
10: Aha! 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
8: Mostly clear to partly cloudy into your Wednesday evening here in Lincoln. Look for temperatures to cool back into the middle 60s by 10 o'clock tonight with light east winds at around 5 miles an hour. Overnight tonight, look for lows to drop down to around 60 degrees, but we're going to watch for the potential for some areas of widespread dense fog as we head into your Thursday morning, to along with some areas of patchy mist and drizzle. From the 10-11 Severe Weather Center, I'm meteorologist Bill Rentschler.

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12: Mostly clear skies through late tonight, then some low clouds and fog will be possible by Thursday morning. 59 will be the overnight low. Some fog and drizzle early Thursday morning, then becoming mostly sunny and warmer for the high near 83. 89 for the high on Friday with a slight chance for a thunderstorm late in the day. From the 1011 Severe Weather Center, I'm Chief Meteorologist Brett Anderson.

0: is what you'll wake up to with B Morning.
1: I mean, it could also be that, like, going to Disney World is like getting a full body massage, whereas going to Disneyland is like getting a neck massage.
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3: Jody says, my Disneyland has become Michigan. My boyfriend grew up there, so we've been making yearly trips the last few years. We pick out a lighthouse along Lake Michigan and climb it, like go inside. It's a lot like being in Nebraska while not being in Nebraska, if that

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0: is what you'll wake up to with B Morning. So, the question for you.
1: Florida or not?
2: Well, I'm thinking pickleball is big in retirement communities. There's a lot of retirement communities in Florida. Going with Florida.
3: Why do you assume it was a retirement community?
2: I don't know. I make assumptions. Pickleball feels like a thing that people who can't run around and play tennis do.
3: You just said your dad likes pickleball. He's not in Florida.
2: Right, but he's in Arizona.
3: Which is not Florida.
2: I know. I'm just...
3: My mom's in New York.
2: And she likes pickleball? Florida. I'm going with Florida.
3: You're right.
2: Aha! 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
2: Mostly clear skies through late tonight, then some low clouds and fog will be possible by Thursday morning. 59 will be the overnight low. Some fog and drizzle early Thursday morning, then becoming mostly sunny and warmer with a high near 83. 89 for the high on Friday with a slight chance for a thunderstorm late in the day. From the 10-11 Severe Weather Center, I'm Chief Meteorologist Brett Anderson.

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1: Be honest. Is there one ex, right, that you just always wanted to say this one thing to?
2: No, usually the reason I have exes is because I said things. 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Yeah. Like, can we go back and unsay

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1: Be honest. 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
2: No, usually the reason I have exes is because I said things. So, there are many that I wish I could say less to. Yeah. Like, can we go back and unsay some things? Is there an AI for that?
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1: 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Who's this?
2: This is Amanda Davis.
1: My goodness. You were ready, weren't you?
2: 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I am very excited.
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1: It was about 25 to 30 seconds, so good for you.
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1: You're welcome. 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
2: Mostly clear skies through late tonight, then some low clouds and fog will be possible by Thursday morning. 59 will be the overnight low. Some fog and drizzle early Thursday morning, then becoming mostly sunny and warmer with a high near 83. 89 for the high on Friday with a slight chance for a thunderstorm late in the day. From the 1011 Severe Weather Center, I'm Chief Meteorologist Brett Anderson.

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1: Be honest. 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
2: 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Yeah. Like, can we go back and unsay some things? Is there an AI for that?
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1: This is the John Henry Plumbing, Heating, Air, and Electrical Forecast.
2: Mostly clear skies through late tonight, then some low clouds and fog will be possible by Thursday morning. 59 will be the overnight low. Some fog and drizzle early Thursday morning, then becoming mostly sunny and warmer with a high near 83. 89 for the high on Friday with a slight chance for a thunderstorm late in the day. From the 10-11 Severe Weather Center, I'm Chief Meteorologist Brett Anderson.

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2: 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Like, is there one ex, right, that you just always wanted to say this one thing to?
3: No, usually the reason I have exes is because I said things. So, there are many that I wish I could say less to. Yeah. Like, can we go back and unsay some things? Is there an AI for that?
2: No.
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2: This is Amanda Davis.
1: Oh, my goodness. 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
2: I was ready. 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
1: It was about 25 to 30 seconds, so good for you.
2: Oh, my gosh. 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
1: You're welcome. 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
7: Mostly clear skies through late tonight, then some low clouds and fog will be possible by Thursday morning. 59 will be the overnight low. Some fog and drizzle early Thursday morning, then becoming mostly sunny and warmer with a high near 83. 89 for the high on Friday with a slight chance for a thunderstorm late in the day. From the 10-11 Severe Weather Center, I'm Chief Meteorologist Brett Anderson.

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1: Be honest. 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
2: No, usually the reason I have exes is because I said things. So, there are many that I wish I could say less to. Yeah. Like, can we go back and unsay some things? Is there an AI for that?
1: No.
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1: Be honest. 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
2: No, usually the reason I have exes is because I said things. So, there are many that I wish I could say less to. Yeah. Like, can we go back and unsay some things? Is there an AI for that?
1: No.
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4: Mainly cloudy this morning with areas of fog likely. That fog may be dense at times. There's also a 20% chance of rain, temperature rising into the mid-70s at noon. This afternoon, decreasing clouds and warmer, high in the low 80s. Tonight, mostly clear to partly cloudy with areas of patchy fog possible after midnight, low in the upper 60s. From the 10-11 Severe Weather Center, I'm meteorologist Brandon Rector.

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1: Good morning, Becky.
2: Good morning.
1: It's just me this time.
2: I know, just us.
1: It's us. Yeah, it's weird.
2: Yeah. What, we should do a countdown to something.
1: I would do the countdown to Brooke being back, but that's like a really long, like that's like 10 days.
2: I noticed that. That's a lot of days. So let's not think about that.
1: Let's not think about that.
2: Think of her enjoying her mom's cooking and having a great time without us.
1: I would say, so the Salt Dogs have been off for like 10 days. And
2: okay.
1: They're finally back on Friday. So
2: okay, that's exciting.
1: Countdown of two.
2: I am not a sports person. I'm not a leave-my-house person. But my dad used to take me to Salt Dogs.
1: That's not entirely true. You go on these pretty amazing adventures. You know, scuba diving, jumping out of airplanes, rock climbing.
2: By myself, though. Well, they're not very people-y activities.
1: But certainly leave your house.
2: Okay, that's fair. But it's like leave the state.
1: Yeah, adventures.
2: Yeah.
1: I mean, I haven't left the state. It wasn't Iowa in like six, eight months.
2: We should do that.
1: I should definitely
2: schedule a trip for you.
1: Yeah, I was like, Brooke's getting to go to, you know, Buffalo, and I'm like, I haven't gone anywhere in a while. I gotta do something about that.
2: Yeah, you're next.
1: Yeah, it's kind of on me.
2: Okay. Countdown to Adam's next vacation.
1: There we go.
2: Yeah.
1: Undisclosed
2: question
1: number
2: mark.
1: Of days.
2: Yeah. We'll figure it out later.
1: Yeah. So what do we've got for Crime Stoppers?
2: A couple cases. The first one, we're going to go back to just Wednesday, July 29th. A resident in the area of 51st and Prescott said a suspicious person was walking around on his property. He said he was reviewing footage from his doorbell camera and located videos of the man wandering around with some kind of object in his hand. The resident had no clue who he was or why he would be there. He was described as a white male in his 30s, and we've got that video posted online, link at crimestoppers.com. Take a look. We're hoping to get him identified.
1: It's amazing what things these Ring cameras can catch. All the stuff that probably was happening before.
2: Agreed.
1: But we had no idea.
2: Okay, so I actually used to live on like 27th in Washington, mm-hmm. which isn't like the greatest neighborhood in Lincoln. And when I moved in, there was a Ring camera on the front door, and I took it down.
1: Oh.
2: So I said that same thing to myself. I said, there's probably a lot going on in this neighborhood that I don't want to know about because it'll probably freak me out.
1: Ignorance is bliss in some way. All right, what else do we have?
2: We're going back to June. We're going to go back to a Tuesday, June 2nd. An employee at work in the area of 13th and H took a break on some stairs behind his business. When he sat down, he didn't notice that his car keys fell out of his pocket. Moments later, another individual is seen on camera walking by the stairs. He spots those keys, sits down right next to them, places his backpack on top of them, and then the video ends. So we weren't able to confirm if he took them or not. However, the victim would then find his vehicle stolen and would track his car keys with a keychain tracker to the Matt Talbot kitchen, where staff there provided video of that same male exiting from the stolen vehicle when he arrived. So take a look, link at crimestoppers.com. We've got photos and videos posted of this case this morning. If you can help us get him identified, Crime Stoppers has a tip line open and ready on that one as well.
1: Was there any damage to the vehicle, or he just moved it?
2: I don't recall any damage. He did definitely move it, and they couldn't find the keys in the end, so they had to tow it. So there were some fees involved and things like that. So no significant damage, though.
1: So if somebody wants to get a tip, what's the best way to give you a tip?
2: Well, that just depends on the person. We have a few different ways. If you're an old-fashioned phone call person, 475-3600 is our tip line. Methods of giving a tip, keep in mind they're anonymous and possibly eligible for a cash reward if your tip is the one that gets us there. So you can also go online, link at crimestoppers.com. You can access that from your phone or from your computer. There's the videos, pictures are posted online, and each case has a clickable link at the end where you can leave your tip online. And if you're just a phone person like me, you can download the P3 app that's available from the Apple and Android stores, and that gives you the ability to text in your tip. So a few different ways folks can help out. Great question. However it's comfortable for them is the answer to that. And keep in mind your tip could be the one that helps clear a case, it helps keep the community safe, and could bring you a little bit of a cash reward.
1: And we haven't done it in a while, but if we get a clearance, I'll do some push-ups.
2: Oh, my gosh. I would love that.
1: Yeah.
2: Okay.
1: So let's get a clearance this week.
2: 100 of them.
1: we'll start with a number that's certainly less than 100.
2: Let's do 10.
1: I think I could do 10.
2: Okay, that's better than me.
1: So if we get a clearance this week, I'll do 10 push-ups next week.
2: I love it. Okay, I'll be watching these ones.
1: All right, thanks, Becky.
2: Yeah, see you next week.
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1: Good morning. It's B Mornings with Brooke and Adam. Brooke is in Buffalo getting some well-deserved time off. It is 66 degrees, and as you're getting out there this morning, be careful. There is a ongoing dense fog advisory, so it could be a little gloomy and hard to see as you drive into work this morning. It's going to be a high of 82, and good news, it's going to be humid. How about some real good news?
2: Tell me something good.
1: Well, if you are a contact lens wearer like me, you've probably had that moment where you've rubbed your eye a little too hard or, you know, gotten your dust and you're like, I swear, I can still see, but there's just something wrong with my contact. Well, researchers are developing self-healing contact lenses. The hydrogel lenses repair scratches in about an hour when exposed to UV light, meaning that your eyeballs and contacts now come in with basically a built-in pit crew. And two tow truck drivers in a drive-through lane heard meowing coming from inside a customer's car. Instead of ignoring it, they got out and proceeded to take the car apart right there in the drive-through until they found the trapped kitten. No word on whether the customer still got their food, but the kitten is safe, the drivers are heroes, and the car might need some therapy. And 30 beluga whales stuck for 2 years in a closed theme park have finally begun their rescue journey. Imagine being trapped in an abandoned SeaWorld knockoff for 2 years. Even the whales are probably like, is someone running the place? This relocation marks one of the largest marine animal rescue efforts in recent memory, and early updates say the whales are already responding well. And that is your good news, brought to you by Calvary Community Church.
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3: Mainly cloudy this morning with areas of fog likely. That fog may be dense at times. There's also a 20% chance of rain, temperature rising into the mid-70s at noon. This afternoon, decreasing clouds and warmer, high in the low 80s.
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0: B107.3, Lincoln's number one at work station. It's Adam from B Mornings with Brooke and Adam. So today we have the best of some of our favorite segments from throughout the year.
1: Have you ever been to a ramen restaurant?
0: Yes. There was a place called Tori Ramen back in St. Paul that I had a couple friends. We would go every couple of months. It was really good.
1: Well, ramen is very, very popular, as are the chefs, because, well, they make something that people want. And a ramen chef in northern Japan knew that his customers were hungry. So, despite what he had to do, he was like, I got to handle this, and then I'm going to go back to feeding my customers. What is the thing he had to handle? A bear.
0: A bear?
1: A bear. He's gone viral after surviving a bear attack, throwing the animal using a judo move, and then with blood streaming down his face, he goes right back to work.
0: Now that is a pro.
1: You got hungry customers. The incident unfolded at Tenya. It's a ramen workshop in Japan. The 57-year-old chef was prepping ingredients in the back of the shop about 5 a.m. and he spotted, quote, a black thing moving before a bear lunged at him.
2: Inside the restaurant?
1: I'm going to need you to look up how tall 1 meter is.
0: 1 meter.
1: Because this bear was 1 meter. So I'm going to guess, I don't know exactly how tall that is. I'm going to guess 7 feet tall, I think.
0: It is 3.2.
1: Feet?
0: Yeah.
1: That's it?
0: So it's a little bear.
1: Okay.
0: It's like a teddy bear.
1: Yeah, you say that. You fight it.
0: I'm not fighting any bears. No,
1: right.
0: Thank you.
1: I don't think you need to call it a teddy bear when it's lunging at you. He said, suddenly it turned toward me and attacked my face. I couldn't avoid it. It was scratching near my right eye. The bear struck him across the face with his claw and did gash his face open. Mm. Got a cut, like, right by his eyelid. So the chef swung the bear. He hit him with the backhand. He said nothing was working. No matter how many times I hit it, it wouldn't budge. He's like, and my hands were really hurting. So I had to switch up tactics. He was in the middle of making ramen when the bear attacked. So he says, you know, he switches up tactics. He steps in close and hooks the bear's leg and executes a classic judo throw, sending the bear backwards. And the bear was shocked, probably like, wait a minute, this human just threw me. You said that once he threw the bear got up like stunned and then ran off.
0: Did you just throw me?
1: I can't imagine throwing a bear and the bear's like, wait, what? I'm out.
0: Probably so embarrassed. He's like, I can't tell anyone about this.
1: I cannot.
0: None of my bear friends will respect me.
1: It was six humans. No, it was 10 humans that attacked me. It was one we saw.
0: What ramen chef.
1: But despite the gashes to his face and his nose, he walks right back inside and he keeps preparing ramen. I hope you washed your face first. I don't want that dripping in my ramen. But, I mean, how hardcore are you that you flip a bear and then you go back to fixing up ramen?
0: Well, I mean, he's got to get everything prepped. People are coming.
1: The shop manager said he arrived a few minutes later and he found him calmly making soup stock with blood dripping down his face. He was like, you need to go to the hospital.
0: Yeah.
1: And the chef was like, nah, I'm good. It's nothing. It's just a couple of scratches. He's like, the shop's got to open up.
0: Yeah. We got to open.
1: But the manager was like, no, you got to go to the hospital. So an ambulance came where doctors ended up stitching up a 10-centimeter wound near his right eye. And he also had a fractured rib.
0: Goodness.
1: Yeah, he's been placed on sick leave. This is how injured he was, but he was like, nah, I'm good.
0: I mean, I've seen a lot of things in kitchens where chefs are, you know, like burns and splatters, and they're just like, nah, whatever. They wrap it in a towel and keep working. It's like the different breed of human.
1: I don't think this is that level. This is a whole different. This is, what is that, Street Fighter level?
0: Yeah.
1: Yeah. You fought a bear so that you could open your ramen restaurant. That's how you know your chef is really all about you.
0: Dedicated. And a little crazy.
1: I love that he was like, I was trying to backhand the bear. It wasn't working. I had to flip tactics. Judo move.
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0: B107.3, Lincoln's number one at work station. It's Adam from B Mornings with Brooke and Adam. So today we have the best of some of our favorite segments from throughout the year.
1: So when you're in a new relationship, right?
2: Mm-hmm.
1: There's that whole awkward, how much do you want to know about their past?
2: Like enough to where I feel I can get a good vibe for them.
1: Okay.
2: But I'm not the one that's like, tell me every single thing that happened in a past relationship.
1: Like, do you need to know about the most recent relationship? Do you need to go further back? Do you know, like,
2: I mean, I want to know, like, the basics, like, how many times have you been married?
1: Right.
2: Right?
1: Yes. At our age, that's a question.
2: Right. Are you actually legally divorced?
1: Well, which is a thing, unfortunately.
2: Don't just say, oh, no, we're not together. No, no, no. On paper.
1: Yes. Is this official? Not just Facebook official. It's official.
2: I want to know how many children you have. I want to know, like, your... I want to know how the relationship ended.
1: Okay. So, or if there was a most recent relationship, who that person was, probably. Or at least some, not like I need to get their, like, full name, but, like, where they are in relation to your life now.
2: Yes.
1: So tell me what you would do in this situation.
2: Okay.
1: You're over at your significant other's house.
2: Mm-hmm.
1: And they've got their birthday card set up. You know, some people like to put the birthday cards, like, on top of the TV or on the shelf or something.
2: You
1: display them a little bit. And so they're displayed, they're out in public. So you grab one and you're reading it, you know, your grandma says happy birthday. And you get to a card that is from last year's birthday, so not this year's birthday, so it's a little bit old.
2: Okay.
1: But it includes the phrase, I can't wait to marry you.
2: Mm.
1: And it's not someone that you knew they were engaged to.
2: Oh, that would be tricky.
1: And it turns out the person that they used to be engaged to is their current best friend and roommate.
2: What? No. What? No.
1: You would want to have a talk with your significant other, being like, hey, why was this?
2: What is this? What is going on? What is happening?
1: This seems like a pretty important piece of information to have left out of.
2: Why would you leave that out? Because that's intentional now.
1: Mm-hmm.
2: You've intentionally misled me.
1: So the couple this happened to, the guy...
2: They're still a couple?
1: Well, according to the Reddit post, we'll see. The person who found the card, she was like, am I wrong here? He got mad at me for invading his privacy.
2: Nah. Mm-mm.
1: I'm invading your privacy by reading a card you put on
2: display? That you put out on display. Baloney.
1: And it's not an issue that you still live with your ex-fiancé?
2: That you decided to not tell me is your ex-fiancé? Oh, no, we're just best friends.
1: We're best friends now. What were you before?
2: Mm-hmm.
1: Kind of before.
2: And what kind of best friends? Because I've known best friends that, well, there's a whole Seinfeld episode about it.
1: Yeah, yeah.
2: You catch what I'm saying?
1: Sometimes there are additional benefits.
2: Right.
1: Yeah. So, she was concerned that she was the bad one.
2: No.
1: And everybody online is like, no.
2: Run.
1: Like, he's the bad one, you should get out of there.
2: Yes, run far and fast. Right,
1: because
2: immediately.
1: Because he's not even, like... Did you date somebody who was living with their ex?
2: No.
1: Like you said, look for like the divorce. Oh, we're separated. Well, but are you actually divorced?
2: No.
1: Oh, you're still living together?
2: Mm-mm.
1: No.
2: Why? Why?
1: Oh,
2: is it a financial thing?
1: Odd.
2: Even then,
1: even
2: I don't.
1: Then, it's like, okay, well.
2: Get a different roommate.
1: In 6 months when the lease is up, hit me up.
2: Yeah.
1: Yeah, don't. This is too many questions.
2: I don't trust it. I don't trust it. There's too many feelings there. Late at night, they start reminiscing.
1: Watching Dirty Dancing or something.
2: There's some margaritas. I don't think so.
1: That leads to that.
2: No. No, no.
1: No.
2: Mm-mm.
1: And you'd always be wondering, too.
2: Yes. And I'm not typically, like, a jealous person. I'm actually, like, could you please get out of my face? I need my space kind of a person.
1: Yeah.
2: But that would make me insanely crazy mad.
1: Could you, like, if the relationship progressed and you guys were going to live together with the roommate, could you do that?
2: No.
1: Right? Wouldn't that be super weird?
2: Ma'am, I need you to figure it out and get your own place.
1: Yes.
2: We'll help you.
1: So she's not the bad guy for real.
2: Matter of fact, you can have my place. I'll move in here.
1: Boom, there you go. Swap leases.
2: Problem solved. But I don't know that I could get that far, especially if you held that information from me.
1: Right. Withholding... Pretty big red flag.
2: Because that's an intentional withhold.
1: And then to be so defensive about it that you become aggressive.
2: You're like gaslighting me. You're trying to gaslight me about your... No. Mm-mm.
1: Like, you knew it was, this was going to be an issue. And
2: the biggest of the red flags.
1: Yeah. But then the guy waiting. The guy on TikTok was running through the field with a big red flag.
2: Yeah.
1: You know the guy. Red flag guy.
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4: Mainly cloudy this morning with areas of fog likely. That fog may be dense at times. There's also a 20% chance of rain, temperature rising into the mid-70s at noon. This afternoon, decreasing clouds and warmer, high in the low 80s.
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0: B107.3, B Mornings with Brooke and Adam. We are today's variety, and we have got a collection of some of our favorite segments from over the last year. We're doing the best of B Mornings with Brooke and Adam. Here's another one.
1: Not saying that you are, or this is ever going to happen again. Maybe, hopefully you want this to happen. I don't know.
2: Who knows where this is going?
1: I'm not in your head, but you're older now.
2: Yes.
1: The first time you got married, you were what?
2: You
1: were very young.
2: 22.
1: Right, very young.
2: Yeah.
1: Just starting off in life. Probably
2: no
1: needed everything, right?
2: Way too young to be getting married. No idea what I was doing.
1: Been there, done that.
2: Made some poor choices.
1: Now, you know, you're older, you're more established. So if you were to get married, right, you probably don't need, like, new dishes and new towels and all the things that people
2: I could probably use new dishes. So I'm very bachelor at this point.
1: Hopefully. So. Yeah, like saying is Hannah is very well equipped, so she'd already come prepared.
2: Yeah, once we can mingle the things,
1: right?
2: Most of my stuff's gonna be gonna
1: trash.
2: Gonna be getting donated.
1: Trash.
2: Hey, I'm like donated.
1: Go ahead and trash it. So again, you're older, more established, so the things that you needed when you were first starting out, you don't need.
2: Right. Yeah. We've got the essentials.
1: Mm-hmm. So if you, let's say, were to get married again, or if I was to get married again, you probably don't want to do, like, a registry. You want to do something unique.
2: Yeah, I would say so. I mean, I would say, in lieu of gifts, you know, donate to this cause.
1: Or how about in lieu of gifts, you have a credit card machine?
2: a credit card machine?
1: Yeah, to help, like, pay for the honeymoon. Yeah.
2: And just like little square, pass it around.
1: No. An actual like credit card machine like at the bar. So a couple in the UK tried this. They used a card processing company that provides readers, like the ones that they bring to your table at the restaurant.
2: Yeah, yeah.
1: Not like the square that you plug into your phone.
2: Yeah.
1: That's what I thought you were talking about.
2: Yeah, yeah. No,
1: we're
2: like the handheld type.
1: Yeah, like the Toast readers that they bring to your table. They also had signs with QR codes with the message, "Don't be tight, pay for our flight." The couple said the proceeds would go toward their honeymoon in Mexico. They didn't reveal how much they made, but they did say their guests really, really enjoyed it. And they said they loved it.
2: That's awesome.
1: I said it was a lot of fun.
2: And it sounds like they had the right approach. They kind of made it fun and silly.
1: Yeah.
2: Yeah, where it wasn't like, hey, we need $50 a person.
1: Also, it's kind of like, I feel like when you walk in with a big gift, people are like, oh, you spent some money. Whereas if it's the credit card reader, nobody knows how much you gave.
2: And also, it feels like more off. People are, especially as we get older, we're more interested in experiences than things, right?
1: Mm-hmm, mm-hmm.
2: And like the honeymoon experience over like a toaster.
1: Yeah.
2: You know?
1: They've got
2: like,
1: a toaster
2: I still have
1: already.
2: The blender. Like the one wedding gift I got to keep was our blender because I got to register for it. I still got it. Don't have the marriage.
1: But even let's say their honeymoon was paid for, maybe you're donating to, like you said, the experiences.
2: Upgrade the honey. Maybe you can upgrade
1: the flight.
2: The hotel. That would be so cool.
1: Right? So they did it instead of wedding presents. They've actually been together for 14 years already, so they already have the house, the toaster, the blender. They didn't need more stuff. But why the credit card readers? They said a lot of people just don't carry cash anymore, and they figured, why not have some fun with it? Now, the company they use is called LowPay, and they said they hope it actually catches on at wedding venues.
2: Hmm.
1: Not just across the country, but across the world.
2: I wonder what the fee is on those. That's the only drawback of the machine.
1: Does it matter? It's money that you're not paying for anyway.
2: Obviously, but, you know, 3% of those gifts went to low, you know.
1: 3% that you wouldn't have had regardless.
2: That's true.
1: It's not coming out of your pocket, really, because people are donating it to you. So, regardless, you're still up.
2: Yeah, you're still up.
1: You're still up.
2: Yeah. And you don't have to deal with the cash.
1: Yeah, 100%.
2: And like that guy who crashed the wedding and sold a big box of gifts, $60,000 worth of stuff.
1: Mm-hmm. That don't have to worry about that.
2: They got to hack you.
1: Unless he steals a credit card reader. But I guess it's already gone through, so it doesn't matter.
2: Yeah.
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0: B107.3, B Mornings with Brooke and Adam, Lincoln's number one at work station. We are on a break, so today we are doing the best of B Mornings with Brooke and Adam. Some of our favorite interviews, segments, and stories from the past year.
1: You know that old expression, it's better to ask forgiveness than permission?
2: I am very familiar with this expression.
1: Do you think that applies when it comes to thievery?
2: I guess it depends on the type of thievery. If it's like, you know, oops, I ate somebody's or took somebody's soda out of the work fridge and you replace it, yeah, probably.
1: No. I mean when it comes to stealing a massive dinosaur. I think these thieves thought it would be better to ask for forgiveness than for permission. Because, you know, who asks for permission when you're trying to steal something, right?
2: Yeah, it doesn't work very well.
1: No. I don't know if you've heard about this. There is a 50-pound fiberglass dinosaur. Her name is Claire.
2: Okay.
1: Very interesting because we've got Claire.
2: Yeah.
1: Coming in with
2: How
1: us later.
2: How apropos.
1: Claire the dinosaur, not
2: the
1: Mystic Yaga. Right. She was stolen from a Los Angeles gas station a couple of weeks ago. So surveillance videos shows thieves removing Claire and then loading Claire onto the back of a truck driven by someone else. So it's a two-man team. They both drive away. Again, Claire the dinosaur.
2: Yeah.
1: Right. Well, somehow, mysteriously, Claire the dinosaur returns overnight on Monday anonymously with a note that says, I'm sorry for stealing Claire. Please don't press charge it. I wonder if they just didn't expect Claire to get as much news as she did.
2: Wait, is this like a Sinclair gas station with like the green dinosaur?
1: Yes. Mm-hmm.
2: We had a Sinclair gas station in my hometown in Minnesota.
1: Did it have a Claire?
2: It had a Claire, and it was routinely stolen. It was like a thing every year. To one point, they put a cage on it, like to protect
1: Poor Claire.
2: It. But then people got mad that the dinosaur was in a cage.
1: Exactly. You don't cage Claire.
2: So they had to get
1: Claire.
2: Rid of the cage. So yeah, it was quite a thing.
1: You don't cage Claire. Don't do that.
2: They ended up moving it inside because it got messed with so many times.
1: Mm-hmm. Well, Claire's return was also caught on video, but the owner of the gas station says they will not press charges.
2: Oh, that's very kind of them.
1: Mm-hmm. Yeah, they said they're just happy to have Claire back, and he says he's going to be bolting her down for good. No cage,
2: yeah.
1: But he will bolt her down.
2: And it looks pretty heavy, too. So
1: 50 pounds.
2: Yeah, that's lighter than you would think.
1: It's fiberglass.
2: Yeah. I guess it's not solid.
1: Don't know if it was like a prank or a stunt, or they just thought maybe they'd put it on the socials or get away with it. And then the story went viral, and they were like, yeah, dog, I got to return this.
2: We're going to get in big trouble.
1: Yeah, because it's not like you can have people over.
2: Yeah, you can't show it off.
1: People are going to be like, hey, isn't that Claire? She's missing.
2: Why is it in your living room?
1: And why does she have Christmas decorations on her? It's just nice that Claire is home and they apologize and, well, everybody is happy again.
2: Very nice of the gas station owner to not press charge.
1: Especially because he's got surveillance video of them putting Claire back.
2: They were like, dead to rights. Like, we're going to get you.
1: Yeah. So, Claire's back.
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4: Mainly cloudy this morning with areas of fog likely. That fog may be dense at times. There's also a 20% chance of rain, temperature rising into the mid-70s at noon. This afternoon, decreasing clouds and warmer, high in the low 80s.
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1: Good morning. We'll start Time Saver traffic. North 48th and Madison Avenue. An accident. Do watch for slowdowns. That's the University Place area. North 48th and Madison. Otherwise, most traffic moving well. A few volume slowdowns, and we do have the potential for some dense fog throughout the region. Give yourself plenty of time and space. Do slow down and make sure those headlights are on. We do have several construction projects. Keep in mind, Vine Street 66 to 70th is closed.
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0: B107.3, Lincoln's number one at work station. It is B Mornings with Brooke and Adam. We are on vacation right now, so we are doing the best of the B Mornings with Brooke and Adam show.
1: There's a couple who recently had to call 911, and, well, the officer who showed up to their house, who's supposed to help, I think he forgot he was on duty for a little bit.
0: Uh-oh. Because
1: he showed up intoxicated.
0: Wow.
1: So he's responding to a 911 call, but he'd been drinking.
0: So now you got to call 911 on your 911.
1: Yeah. So they're talking about it, and they're like, he was noticeably intoxicated. He was, like, staggering and stumbling as he walked up to us. So we called back to dispatch, like, hey,
0: can we get a different one?
1: The officer that's here, something's wrong. He's, like, fumbling, stumbling, slurring.
0: Yeah, maybe it's a medical thing.
1: The couple was returning from a night out, and they said they, when they got home, their truck door was open, and they were like, uh-oh, somebody's in our truck. Somebody could be in our house as well. So they immediately did what they were supposed to do. They called 911, right? Well, Michael Irvin, the police officer who responded to the scene, well, when he showed up, the couple was like, yeah, something's not right with him. Yeah. He was just standing there, staring at us, watching me talk on the phone.
0: Just completely just out of it. Just staring into space.
1: So, of course, when they called dispatch, additional officers responded to the scene within minutes. And it's gotten so high that even the mayor has gotten involved.
0: Probably.
1: When they arrived, when the other officers arrived to the scene and realized what was going on, of course, they had to administer, you know, field sobriety tests to their colleague.
0: And also hopefully check the house.
1: Yeah, that too. Unfortunately, he did not pass the field sobriety test, so he had to take the blood alcohol level test.
0: Yeah, the blow in the tube.
1: Now remember, 0.08, legal limit. Do you want to guess what he blew?
0: 0.24.
1: No, 0.168.
0: Okay, so twice the legal limit.
1: Twice the legal limit. So not only should he not have been
0: working,
1: but he shouldn't have been driving.
0: Yeah.
1: And he's driving a work vehicle to a scene.
0: And carrying a weapon.
1: Yes. Yeah. So, of course, you know, people are worried because it was like, well, he could have been in an accident, caused an accident. Anything could have happened. So the mayor stepped in and said he has been immediately relieved of duty and terminated from the department as of August 25th. Because they said the department, this was in Wallbridge, Ohio, by the way, they said the department has a zero tolerance for that kind of behavior, which is actually pretty impressive because sometimes when you hear cases like this, it's like, oh, they've been put on administrative leave.
0: Right. Yeah, but there's an investigation ongoing.
1: The mayor was like, no, he's gone.
0: Yeah. Because if not, it's probably going to come down on the
1: way. Can you imagine how scary that is? You're already terrified because you're thinking, oh, man, could somebody be in my house? They've already been in my vehicle. You call the police, and he's like, I'll be a...
0: Right, the person who's supposed to help you needs help.
1: Yeah.
0: That's...
1: But, you know, they handled the situation, and there was no dilly-dally about it.
0: Yeah. Hopefully, they've got their house cleared.
1: Yeah, sure.
0: I mean, can you imagine, like, all this happens, everybody leaves, and they're like, oh, no one checked our house. Like, might still be somebody in there.
1: We're still inside, like, whoo, that was close.
0: I can't believe they left. This is great. How am I going to get out of this closet?
1: I'm going to get away with it.
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3: As we continue through our drive time, do watch for slowdowns north 48th Street and Madison Avenue in the University Place area in the cleanup stages from an earlier accident. We do have several construction projects and utility projects. We'll want to keep in mind Cornhusker 35th to Havelock, lane closures and lane shifts, some head-to-head traffic for paving repairs. For that work, there is the potential for some dense fog throughout the region. Use extra caution. Give yourself plenty of distance. Make sure the headlights are on.
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10: Mainly cloudy this morning with areas of fog likely. That fog may be dense at times. There's also a 20% chance of rain. Decreasing clouds this afternoon and warmer, high in the low 80s. Tonight, mostly clear to partly cloudy with areas of patchy fog possible after midnight, low in the upper 60s. From the 1011 Severe Weather Center, I'm meteorologist Brandon Rector.

0: B107.3, B Mornings with Brooke and Adam. And right now, we are doing the best of. These are some of our favorite moments from the last year.
1: Seems like as every generation comes and goes, there's some slang.
0: Mm-hmm.
1: But with Gen Z and Gen Alpha spending more time online than they are, like, watching television, it seems like their slang is becoming increasingly unpredictable because it changes so quickly.
2: Very fast. I have no... I usually, by the time I figure something out, it's years old.
1: Well, thanks to memes and videos and even shows like Love Island, it seems that the slang is changing quickly. So we're going to see if you can keep up with the slang for 2025.
2: This is gonna be
1: I think you'll get the first one.
2: Okay.
1: Do it for the plot.
2: Do something so it's a good story.
1: Basically, yeah. So there was once upon a time YOLO. There's now do it for the plot. So just think of your life as like a big movie. And you're doing something for the plot means you're doing something bold or risky, like in the retelling of your story.
2: Gotcha.
1: So you're doing it for the plot. I'm going to do it for the plot, man.
2: I like that one. I like that one.
1: How about lizard?
2: Yeah, I don't have any idea other than an amphibian or small animal.
1: So you might hear it as lizard, lizard, lizard, lizard. It began as a post-credit scene at the end of 2025's Elio.
2: Okay.
1: It's kind of like promoting their 2026 movie, Hoppers. The scene actually shows a green googly-eyed lizard repeatedly and seemingly mindlessly hitting the emoji button on the screen that types out the emoji and the word that says lizard. So basically, it means drawing attention to something, doing something repeatedly, mindlessly, and effectively.
2: That movie wasn't even a big hit, so I'm kind of impressed it had that sort of impact.
1: Well, the scene went viral. The green screen version of the scene went viral. All right, what about Steve? Okay, you grew up in the 90s. You should know.
2: I should know, but let's not pretend I was cool in the 90s.
1: So with 90s fashion trends making comebacks, some 90s lingo is coming back as well. Steve's in the early 90s was kind of like hip-hop culture, later biker culture, BMX culture, and it's just a play on the word style. Steve.
2: Oh, you have good Steve.
1: Yeah.
2: Maybe not.
1: No. How about straight fire?
2: That means very good.
1: It does.
2: Yes.
1: So straight is like an intensifier, adding a little emphasis. Fire meaning good. So if it's straight fire, it's absolutely excellent.
2: The peak, the pinnacle.
1: What about W in the chat?
2: You're doing well. You're winning.
1: But how?
2: I don't know.
1: So, of course, a dub means a win. It has meant that for quite some time. The chat is a reference to, like, the comment section. So if you got a dub in the chat, you, like, said something.
2: Like the comment comedians that we get sometimes.
1: Mm-hmm, mm-hmm, mm-hmm. All right. This one, I just saw a video on TikTok, and I'm actually going to play a little bit of it from a teacher talking about his students using this one. 6-7.
2: I have no idea what it means, but I know my girlfriend Hannah is dealing with it right now.
1: It really can mean anything that she wanted to mean. There is no clear. It's kind of like skibbity.
2: Yeah.
1: Last year.
2: It's just
1: 6-7.
3: Hey, man, you didn't turn in your assignment from yesterday.
4: What? For real? For real?
3: 6-7. What was that? Yeah. Do you have it?
4: Nah, man.
3: 6-7. What's that? What are you doing?
4: What's what?
3: 6-7.
4: That right there. Why are you saying that?
3: Saying what?
4: 6-7.
3: You're saying 6-7.
4: 6-7.
3: Okay.
1: Poor teachers and what they have to deal with. One of the comments on there was like, if you use slang in my class, I make you write an essay on it.
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6: As we continue through our drive time, do watch for slow.

0: southbound North 48th at Madison Avenue in the University Place area in the cleanup stages from an earlier accident. A few volume slowdowns, and we do have several construction projects. We'll want to use caution as we move through and around to keep in mind O Street at 40th eastbound lane closure for water main work. And work continues on I-180 and I-80, the bridge over I-80. Do watch for lane closures and expect slower traffic. The potential for fog throughout the region, slow down.
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0: B107.3, B Mornings with Brooke and Adam. And next Friday at Sur Cove, Andy Grammer is going to be there, and we've got two tickets for you. All you have to do is be the seventh caller at 402-438-1073. That's the seventh caller at 402-438-1073. And we'll hook you up with two tickets to Andy Grammer at Sur Cove next Friday.
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2: On the downhill side of our drive time traffic, no new accidents or major delays. We do have several construction projects and utility projects, along with a few volume slowdowns. Keep in mind, South 48th Street, South Street to Sumner, that is closed for water main work. Also on South 48th, Normal to South, that is closed for the same water main project, as is South Street, 49th to Cotner, westbound lane closure. A dense fog advisory until 10 a.m. Do use extra caution throughout the region. Make sure the headlights are on. Slow down. Give yourself some time and space. 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
10: Mainly cloudy with areas of fog likely this morning. That fog may be dense at times. There is also a 20% chance of rain. Decreasing clouds this afternoon and warmer, high temperature in the low 80s. Tonight, mostly clear to partly cloudy with areas of patchy fog possible after midnight, low in the upper 60s. From the 1011 Severe Weather Center, I'm meteorologist Brandon Rector.
11: Roger.
0: Hey, Roger. How's it going?
11: Good. How are you?
0: I'm doing very well. Are you excited to go see Andy Grammer at Sur Cove next Friday?
11: Well, my wife is.
0: Well, that's even better then. You are caller 7, and you are our winner. We're going to get you two tickets to Andy Grammer at Sur Cove. Who's hooking you up?
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0: 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And right now, we are doing the best of. These are some of our favorite moments from the last year.
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2: So sometimes we find these wild stories that feel like they could only come from Florida.
1: Of course.
2: Because Florida has some of the wildest things happen on a daily basis. But it's not always Florida. So I found one today that I'm going to tell you about. And you have to tell me if it's Florida or not. We're flipping the switch because usually you do this to me.
1: Usually I make you guess Florida or not.
2: And I never get it right. I don't think I've gotten one right yet. All right.
1: Okay.
2: So paramedics are working on someone who had just called 911. They've got the ambulance out. Suddenly, a naked man runs and steals the ambulance. The naked man, his name is Benjamin Felice, had been evading police earlier because he was doing naked push-ups in public, hopped into the driver's seat of the parked ambulance, which was running, as they often are, and took off. The two paramedics were in the back. One jumped out to try to run around. You know, he gets left behind. The other one tries to go at him from the inside, and somehow while he's doing that, falls out the back.
1: Oh, no.
2: So now we've
1: Wait, where's the patient?
2: The patient's still in there.
1: Okay.
2: And now it is a high-speed chase.
1: Okay.
2: Luckily, the doors must have been closed because the patient didn't fall out like it was a Benny Hill thing.
1: Mm.
2: Patient's still in the back. They chase this gentleman for miles. It was 18 miles of police chase. Lights and sirens.
1: Ooh. Well, wait a minute. How did the guy fall out of the back and the patient didn't fall out of the back?
2: I don't know. They said that he tried to stop the vehicle and it ended up getting thrown out of the vehicle.
1: Okay.
2: There was no diagrams. It would have been very helpful. There was. I'm a big fan of diagrams.
1: Mm.
2: You know, AI can make a diagram about this thing where it points arrows and
1: Let's
2: things.
1: Let's go back to the story.
2: So 18 miles, the police are chasing this individual. They tried to stop him several times. Finally, they did stop him with stop sticks, but that's not where it stopped. Then the ambulance veered into a field and went driving through a field until it, like, ran out of speed because it had, flat tires and got stuck in the middle of a field. Then, Benjamin decided not to get out of the vehicle. He refused to exit, so they had to get drones and do a whole, like, hostage situation thing.
1: Well, technically, that's kidnapping, too, isn't
2: it? Yeah, it's theft, kidnapping, evading arrest, terroristic threats. Benjamin's in a big amount of trouble. The ambulance, I love that they included this detail. The ambulance was recovered and is being cleaned for mud.
1: Just mud.
2: I would hope just mud.
1: I don't know, because if I was that patient and I was alert, might have to clean up more.
2: So Benjamin got a operating while impaired charge, plus disorderly conduct, lewd and lascivious behavior, motor vehicle theft, obstructing emergency personnel, reckless endangerment, threats to law enforcement, and of course, this is his third operating while impaired offense.
1: As you do.
2: So where do you think Benjamin was from?
1: It was not Florida.
2: It was not Florida.
1: No.
2: It was not Florida. It was actually my father's hometown of Wisconsin Rapids, Wisconsin.
1: Okay. What is happening up in Wisconsin?
2: Yeah. So that's, that's fun. He was arrested safely.
1: I wonder it made the
2: Pittsville.
1: News because it's Wisconsin and that's probably
2: the most
1: exciting.
2: Well, a small town Wisconsin, too. Pittsville, like, there's only a couple blocks of Pittsville that I remember, so they must have caught him very quickly in that town to be in Pittsville when he got caught. So, yeah, don't be on drugs, don't steal an ambulance, because there might be somebody in the back.
1: Or just because you shouldn't.
2: Well, also, yeah.
1: Empty or not, just how about don't steal the ambulance?
2: I mean, maybe this has never happened to you, but
1: I've never walked past an ambulance and thought, I want to get in it and drive it.
2: Or a police car that's just sitting there idling? You wouldn't
1: No.
2: Think that would be interesting.
1: No.
2: Oh, okay. Well,
1: I have not.
2: I guess I'm the only one who has the invasive
1: Those
2: thoughts.
1: Those are not my intrusive thoughts.
2: I mean, you don't do it, obviously, but or like a tractor.
1: I would not
2: like
1: even know how to do it. No, because I wouldn't even know what to do.
2: You don't even want to, well, I know, but it's kind of fun to sit in there at least.
1: No. Maybe a Zamboni.
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0: B107.3, B Mornings with Brooke and Adam. We are today's variety, and we have got a collection of some of our favorite segments from over the last year. We're doing the best of B Mornings with Brooke and Adam. Here's another one.
1: And we know fashion houses love to do some really bizarre things.
2: Like they got to push the envelope to get extra attention.
1: Constantly pushing the envelope. Like Balenciaga with their dirty sneakers, their potato chip bag, their holy sweatshirts, right?
2: Right. Always something new.
1: Well, there's a Japanese fashion house that says, take your holy jeans and sweatshirts and dirty sneakers and watch what we can do. Basically. It's called Jenny Facts, and they've been getting a lot of attention for their newest line of hair accessories. If you could just throw out something wild, weird, wacky that you think that they are using in their hair accessories, what would you say? You're probably not going to get it, but...
2: Food.
1: Nope.
2: Trash.
1: No. Ooh. You want to try one more time?
2: Animals.
1: Women's underwear.
2: Hair accessories that are women's underwear?
1: Hair accessories made of a pair of, well... dainties, panties with a hair clip glued to them. Huh. This is not a joke. This is real.
2: Sounds like the designer was just having a really bad day. It was just like, fine, this is it.
1: And it's not like you see in the movies where it's like over your head. It is a pair of underwear with a hair clip glued to the back of them. And then you clip in the hair clip.
2: So the underwear is just flopping around.
1: Yeah, well, it looks a little hard. I don't know what they're...
2: Oh,
1: doing.
2: It's like got structured to it all.
1: Yeah.
2: It's weird. Just if you want something like lacy, just make a lacy hair thing.
1: So basically what they've done is they've taken a pair of silk dainties, glued them to a metal hair clip, and created this original accessory to get people talking. And then they've got like a little pretty bow on the front.
2: Yeah. You know,
1: a little panty bow.
2: Yeah.
1: They come in pink, black, and blue. And do you want to guess the price?
2: $150.
1: Not too far off. $119.
2: Oh, wow.
1: 17,600 yen. The brand's founder, her name is Jenny Fang. She's always been known for her non-conformist design choices. And the ribbon is definitely consistent with the tone that she's used to.
2: What is the most you've ever spent on a hair clip?
1: On a hair clip? Probably $20.
2: Right. I know they've got like super fancy.
1: $119.
2: Like if there's like a mother of pearl, like antique something, you know, I could see that being.
1: No.
2: Expensive.
1: But $119 for, I should stress, they're new.
2: Thank you for that.
1: They're new. They're store bought, I guess.
2: I mean, are they removable? Like you've got a spare set in case you need them?
1: No, not to use. It looks like they've treated them with something, so I don't think they're usable.
2: Yeah. It's not even like you can call them your backup pair.
1: No. But you just take the clip out. Well, I need some new ones. No, you can't. But some people online are absolutely loving them, and some people are like, what are you doing?
2: Yeah.
1: It sparked quite a heated debate.
2: $190 is a lot for...
1: Panties?
2: On your head?
1: Yeah. Not... What? Why? Why? Why?
2: What is the most expensive? Okay, maybe I was looking at this wrong. You said $20 for a hair clip,
1: mm-hmm.
2: but like an expensive pair of underwear.
1: Well, that it depends on like where you're getting them
2: like,
1: from.
2: Like it can get real expensive.
1: Yeah, because
2: right?
1: if you're doing like La Perla, I mean they're pricey.
2: Right. So maybe it's the combo of the two that pushes the price up.
1: No, I think it's just she thought, hey, I'm just gonna do this because they don't look like. I'm not saying they look cheap, but they don't look like La Perla.
2: Right. It's, you know.
1: So. They're just regular silk.
2: Well, we'll see if it catch on.
1: I can't wait till Balenciaga sees this and they're like, oh, wait, we can one-up you. We can one-up you. But, yeah, if you're interested, the designer is Jenny Facts. F-A-X, Facts.
2: Facts.
1: Just look it up for yourself.
2: Just the facts, Matt.
1: Just the facts.
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0: 107.3. Bee Mornings with Brooke and Adam. We are today's variety, and we have got a collection of some of our favorite segments from over the last year. We're doing the best of Bee Mornings with Brooke and Adam. Here's another one.
1: This won't shock you because it's Florida. There's a couple in Florida facing charges after their 16-year-old son was left on the side of the road. The interstate, not like O Street, which is not
0: still,
1: great,
0: yeah,
1: right?
0: Not great.
1: But he could like walk home or whatever.
0: Yeah.
1: No, no. This was the interstate. And they were like, hey, figure it out. Fend for yourself. They left him, fortunately, with a little bit of cash.
0: That was nice of them.
1: Oh, and they left him with something else.
0: Okay.
1: A bag of handguns. He got home from school, walked the dog. He came back to find his parents packing frantically, saying they're going on a trip. Either to, of all the locations, either to Guam or Idaho.
0: Either one. Very similar.
1: Same, really.
0: Yeah, pretty much same direction, right?
1: When you look at them on the map and you look at the geographical area,
0: I mean,
1: same.
0: You're going to need different vehicles to get to those places.
1: Nah. Same. A little while into the drive, they kick him out of the car with the cash and the bag of guns. And that's when police found him. They took him home. Front door, garage were left wide open. Nobody's home.
0: Goodness.
1: Okay, but Guam or Idaho?
0: I feel like you got to know which one you're going to before you leave.
1: Different continents.
0: Hemispheres, even.
1: Yeah. The couple was later found at another address in Florida, and they were charged with child neglect and allowing a juvenile to possess a firearm. Don't know what they were running away from. Yeah, multiple. But seems they were involved in something pretty bad if they were trying to go to Guam. But then Idaho. I mean, maybe they just really wanted some potatoes.
0: Either one. You know, not a short drive, though.
1: The boy also has an 8-year-old sibling who was in the car for the trip, but wasn't kicked out.
0: They were just doing the numbers. They're like, I can't get all of us to Guam.
1: Yeah, Idaho's a pretty small place, so we can only take 3 of us. Gotta go. Sorry.
0: See ya.
1: The whole story is terrible.
0: I mean, you gotta wonder if maybe there were some, you know, substances involved.
1: Oh, I'm sure. Yeah. 100%. That, and who knows what they were doing. Still don't have word on that, but I'm just stuck on Guam or Idaho.
0: And a bag of guns.
1: Yeah.
0: Like, who puts... That's not usually...
1: It's Florida. That part doesn't surprise me. It's Florida. But Idaho? From Florida?
0: That's a long drive.
1: It's not even close to the same club.

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0: B107.3, Lincoln's number one at work station, and we're also Lincoln's Christmas station. And I teased a very special announcement just a few minutes ago, and here it is.
1: What's up, everybody? Matt here from Pentatonix, and we just announced our 2026 Christmas tour. Christmas of the City. Cannot wait. It's going to be amazing. 28 cities. Canada for the first time ever, which is amazing. And also, we're ending in Los Angeles at the Kia Forum, which is a dream come true. It's going to be phenomenal. It's so much fun. We love this show. We hope that you can come out and see us. If you have any questions, check out all the information at ptxofficial.com and also get early pre-sale access. So, see you soon.
0: Pentatonix is coming to Lincoln. They're going to be at Pinnacle Bank Arena on Thursday, November 12th, part of their Christmas in the City tour. And the tickets don't go on sale until next Friday at 10 a.m. But you can get them on Wednesday at 10 a.m. with the pre-sale code B107.3. And, of course, all next week during the morning show, we're going to be giving away tickets. 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

0: B107.3, Lincoln's number one at work station. It is B Mornings with Brooke and Adam. We are on vacation right now, so we are doing the best of the B Mornings with Brooke and Adam show.
1: All right, when your kids were little and they were in daycare, you weren't close to your, you didn't live close to your family.
2: When my oldest first started daycare, we were still in Bowling Green, so we were very far from family.
1: Right. But had you lived close to family, you would have used that as an opportunity sometimes to be like, hey, Mom, Dad, can you go get the kids from daycare?
2: Yeah, but by the time the kids got a little bit older, when my youngest was in daycare, that was definitely something that the opportunity we had.
1: Mm-hmm. Which, that's a normal thing. If you live close to your parents and you've got kids, you know, hey, can you go grab the kids from daycare?
2: Mm-hmm.
1: But normally when your parents grab your kid from daycare, they know who they're looking for.
2: Yeah. And you would have to, at least at the daycares and schools that we had, usually it was my mom. She would have to be on the list ahead of time.
1: Right. But even if they're on the list, they know the child trying to pick up.
2: Yeah.
1: Well, in this case, not so much. A child briefly went missing in Sydney, Australia from a daycare after a grandfather mistakenly took home the wrong child.
2: Oh, no.
1: There's currently an investigation underway as how this could have happened. That this child was missing for several hours. This happened just on Tuesday.
2: Goodness.
1: Yeah. So it happened to come to light because the little boy's mom went to pick him up from the daycare. It's called Banger's First Steps Learning Academy. And she walks in and she's like, where's my son? And they're like, he's not here.
2: Is that one of the worst feelings in the world?
1: So obviously everybody was panicked. They start looking at CCTV footage. They're like reaching out to other parents like, hey, I know you came and picked up your kid, but do you have the right one? Yeah, seriously,
2: good grief.
1: Crazy situation. It was then discovered that a grandfather had come to collect his grandchild, but had been given the wrong child. Now, toddlers, 1 to 3,
2: mm-hmm.
1: You would think you would recognize your toddler?
2: Yeah, you would think. You know your own grandkid well enough to be like, this is not the kid.
1: Right. So the grandfather's wife said that when he arrived, the children were sleeping and the room was dark. And she's like, he was asleep. And, you know, he got him out of the room, put him in the car. And then he was more focused on the car seat because he was struggling with the car seat. Yeah. So he really wasn't paying attention to the child. Hello.
2: Not great.
1: Still your grandbaby. So when he got home, the baby was just not feeling well. So when he got home, they snuggled, went to sleep, had the same hair color, the same passy, and he's not well because the grandparents had just babysat on Sunday, mind you, and the toddler is teething. Mm. So he's like not been feeling well.
2: Right,
1: so,
2: yeah. It's a tough time with all the drool and
1: So this kid had the same hair color, same pacifier, wasn't feeling well, and grandpa was like, yeah, I gotta be my grandkid.
2: Oh, grandpa's never living this down.
1: No.
2: This story will be told forever.
1: Literally had the baby in your face. It's not like you don't live in the same area, you never get to see your grandbaby, but even then you've got pictures, right?
2: You saw 2 days before.
1: You're showing off your baby, right? Your grandbaby. So, yeah. Fortunately, it was figured out.
2: Yeah.
1: And baby toddler was returned to the daycare and proper toddler picked up.
2: I mean, there's a little bit of responsibility on the daycare, too.
1: Yeah.
2: Make sure they got the right kid and the right parents.
1: And the First Steps Learning Academy, they said we sincerely apologize to the families directly involved. They said they have, like, checks in place and protocols for drop-offs and pick-offs, but they said they are currently reevaluating.
2: Yeah.
1: Because obviously something didn't go correctly, and they said that the teacher who incorrectly gave the child to the grandparent has been let go.
2: Oh, yeah, understandably.
1: Again, same hair, same passy, great, whatever, but face.
2: Right.
1: Look in the face.
2: When you're, you know, like, it's one thing when they're in the carrier and you're maybe, you know, I understand the car seat can be weird, but at the point you're holding the baby.
1: Yeah, even if it's dark when you go in, you're still at some point going to look the baby in the face, right? Like, hey, that's my baby. How you doing? Right?
2: Right. And Grandpa might need to get his eyes checked.
1: Yeah. Yeah. So the authorities are investigating this whole situation.
2: At least it turned out okay.
1: Fortunately.
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5: Mainly cloudy with areas of fog likely this morning. That fog may be dense at times. There is also a 20% chance of rain. Decreasing clouds this afternoon and warmer, high temperature in the low 80s. Tonight, mostly clear to partly cloudy with areas of patchy fog possible after midnight, low in the upper 60s. From the 1011 Severe Weather Center, I'm meteorologist Brandon Rector.

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4: Mainly cloudy with areas of fog likely this morning. That fog may be dense at times. There is also a 20% chance of rain. Decreasing clouds this afternoon and warmer, high temperature in the low 80s. Tonight, mostly clear to partly cloudy with areas of patchy fog possible after midnight, low in the upper 60s. From the 1011 Severe Weather Center, I'm meteorologist Brandon Rector.

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4: Warm and muggy weather expected as we head into your Thursday afternoon with clearing skies. After we saw low clouds and fog through the morning, we should see skies eventually become mostly sunny as we head late this afternoon and into this evening. It'll be a bit muggy, though, with dew points into the upper 60s to near 70 degrees. Wind should remain light out of the south and east at around 5 to 10 miles an hour. From the 10-11 Severe Weather Center, I'm meteorologist Bill Rentschler.

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6: Warm and muggy weather expected as we head into your Thursday afternoon with clearing skies. After we saw low clouds and fog through the morning, we should see skies eventually become mostly sunny as we head late this afternoon and into this evening. It'll be a bit muggy, though, with dew points into the upper 60s to near 70 degrees. Wind should remain light out of the south and east at around 5 to 10 miles an hour. From the 10-11 Severe Weather Center, I'm meteorologist Bill Rentschler.

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10: Warm and muggy weather expected as we head into your Thursday afternoon with clearing skies. After we saw low clouds and fog through the morning, we should see skies eventually become mostly sunny as we head late this afternoon and into this evening. It'll be a bit muggy, though, with dew points into the upper 60s to near 70 degrees. Wind should remain light out of the south and east at around 5 to 10 miles an hour. From the 10-11 Severe Weather Center, I'm meteorologist Bill Rentschler.

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Zara Larsson on today's Variety, B107.3. Good afternoon, I'm Austin Michael, and I apologize for not being here the last few days. I've been fighting a cold that I've had since last weekend. So if you hear more sniffles, or I sound very nasally, or as my voice is starting to cut out now, getting very hoarse, please go easy on me. Fun now, some nights on B107.3.

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1: Madonna and Vogue on today's Variety, B107.3. Good afternoon. Thanks for listening. I'm Austin Michael. And I meant to mention this after Comic-Con a few months ago, but, well, I forgot. William Shatner and his daughter are doing a podcast together. Now, what's significant about this podcast is that they both have stage 4 cancers. And that's why I had meant to mention it. I had attended a session with Shatner, who, by the way, is 95 years old. And he had talked about how he's working on this podcast and how it's something special he's doing with his daughter, who, by the way, is 61. And the podcast is called No Time But Now. They talk about health, wellness, and longevity. And they bring on all sorts of guests like health specialists, doctors, and the like. And I thought it was worth mentioning today because when William was talking about it, it sounded like something that could be beneficial health-wise to everybody. Now, I haven't heard it yet. I know it premiered last week, but I did find a link to their first episode, a video version of that, and I put that link on my blog to B1073.com. Oh, and by the way, William Shatner said he's also working on a heavy metal album. I am not kidding about that. He had talked about that, too, at Comic-Con. I'll talk more about that when it gets closer to being released. Alex Warren, coming up right after this on B107.3.
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8: Warm and muggy weather expected as we head into your Thursday afternoon with clearing skies. After we saw low clouds and fog through the morning, we should see skies eventually become mostly sunny as we head late this afternoon and into this evening. It'll be a bit muggy, though, with dew points into the upper 60s to near 70 degrees. Wind should remain light out of the south and east at around 5 to 10 miles an hour. From the 10-11 Severe Weather Center, I'm meteorologist Bill Rentschler.

0: Pink on today's Variety, B107.3. So Pink has moved her entire family to New York City so that her daughter Willow can be more involved with stage plays and musicals and that sort of thing. And when I heard about this, I went to the foremost Pink expert, my wife Jenny, and I said, has Willow actually been on stage yet? And Jenny, well, she didn't know, so I asked around. Nobody actually knew. But finally, a little bit earlier today, I found a clip where Pink is talking about the things that Willow has been in.
1: She's in cabarets for charity. She's in workshops. She just did Carrie the musical, which was dark. She's killing it. It's fun to watch.
0: So apparently, a lot. Somber now. Homewrecker. B107.3.

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1: 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And you can score a couple of those seats by playing my new game at the B-107.3 Facebook page, which is actually not a game at all. In fact, this is probably going to be the easiest qualification you will ever encounter in your entire life. We'll get more into that here in about half an hour. Right now, DJ Snake, Justin Bieber, B-107.3.

Later this month, we might not be seeing her in public so much anymore. It's Ariana Grande on B107.3. She's saying when her Eternal Sunshine tour wraps up on September 1st, she is stepping out of the public eye. The official statement is, quote, "She looks forward to finishing the tour and ending it on a high note, both healthy and happily, and then taking much-deserved break from public-facing work and appearances, which has led to endless, ongoing public scrutiny," unquote. That's my best lawyer voice, by the way. And basically, this is a response to a whole lot of people seeing her lately and going, not looking so healthy, needs to eat something. And I'm guessing at least part of it has something to do with

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1: Oh, it's beautiful. But wait a minute, isn't this?
0: Yeah, yes it is.
1: But I thought the old lady dropped it into the ocean in the end.

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He's got one of those 1915 pugilist mustaches now, you know, the big long ones that curl up on the ends. Sam Smith there. It looks good on him, though. I actually have a few friends who have the same mustache. Sam Smith there on B107.3, and he has a brand new album coming out called Hazel Eyes. You'll be able to pick that up on August 21st. Taylor Swift now.

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0: Dua Lipa on today's Variety. B107.3, good afternoon. I'm Austin Michael. And today and tomorrow are quite possibly going to be the easiest ways that you're going to get signed up to win a couple of seats on that bus to the all-90s party we're going to be having at James Arthur Vineyards a week from tomorrow night. To qualify, all you got to do is head on over to B107.3's Facebook page and tell me why you want to go. That's it. Everybody that tells me why they want to go will go into a random drawing tomorrow morning for a winner of two seats on that bus. Yeah, I've been sick since last Sunday. I'm still a bit under the weather, and I just didn't quite have it in me to come up with a new game for 2 days this week. Got to do a quick break, but when I get back, Raven Lane, Maroon 5, oh, and Pink Pantress, all coming up on B107.3.
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5: Warm and muggy weather expected as we head into your Thursday afternoon with clearing skies. After we saw low clouds and fog through the morning, we should see skies eventually become mostly sunny as we head late this afternoon and into this evening. It'll be a bit muggy, though, with dew points into the upper 60s to near 70 degrees. Wind should remain light out of the south and east at around 5 to 10 miles an hour. From the 10-11 Severe Weather Center, I'm meteorologist Bill Rentschler.

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And just a reminder that Reacher Season 4 is going to be back on Prime in just 6 days. Oh, and they're also going to be dropping 3 episodes that first day out. 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I'm freezing.

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Pentatonix is coming to Pinnacle Bank Arena on Thursday, November 12th. 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
3: Good afternoon. We'll start time saver traffic at North 27th and R Street. An earlier accident, likely still in the cleanup stages. 27th and R may still be running a little slow. We do have several construction projects and utility projects. Keep in mind Vine Street, 66 to 70th, that is closed for street improvements. The detour would be 66 to O Street, South 56, Van Dorn to Normal, northbound lane closure.

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2: Do watch for emergency response in the area. Otherwise, most traffic moving well. A few volume slowdowns, and we do have several construction projects. Keep in mind, South 70th at Nebraska Parkway. Lane restrictions in all directions for turn lane construction. And work continues on O Street at 40th. Eastbound lane closure for water main work. If you see a trouble spot, call the traffic hotline 402-479-1414. That's another check of your time saver traffic.
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0: It's the Workday Wrap-Up on today's Variety, B107.3. Good evening. Hi there, I'm Austin Michael. And I got to be honest, I didn't think any companies were going to do this, but Amazon is going to be giving tariff refunds back to their customers. Last week, they had announced that they had received $600 million in tariff refunds just between April and July of this year, and that they're going to give some of that back to the customers. Now, to be fair, they weren't actually going to do this, not until a class action lawsuit was filed claiming that Amazon wasn't even going to take the tariff refunds back from the government, saying that they believe that Amazon is trying to score brownie points with the administration. I don't know about that, but I do know that Amazon has not announced how they're going to go about giving the refunds to customers or even who, when, why, or any of that stuff. But as an Amazon customer, you know, one can hope, right? I think I'd be getting a few bucks back, but I'm not going to be holding my breath. Let's go ahead and check in with Time Saver Traffic.
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2: On the downhill side of our drive time traffic, continue to watch for slowdowns on South 9th Street between N and M Street. An accident a little bit earlier, likely still running slow. We do have several construction projects. Keep in mind, South 27th, just north of South Street, northbound is closed. However, there is head-to-head traffic with one northbound lane in the southbound lanes. Work continues on Cornhusker, 35th to Havelock. Lane closures and lane shifts with some head-to-head traffic for paving repairs. If you see a trouble spot, call the traffic hotline, 402-479-1414. That's another check of your time saver traffic.

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And just thinking about that, you think he actually uses his own service? 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It's Backstreet Boys now.

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1: This Sunday, join Austin, Brian, and I at the Lincoln Salt Dogs as they take on their Canadian counterparts, the Winnipeg Golden Eyes. 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
2: Wrapping up our traffic reports, do watch for slowdowns on South 9th Street between M and N Street. An earlier accident does have traffic running slow. Traffic is backing up on I-180 as you come into downtown as a result of that accident. Do use extra caution. We do have several construction projects we'll want to keep in mind. South 70th at Nebraska Parkway, lane closures in all directions for turn lane construction. That area can run slow. And work continues on Vine Street, 66th to 70th. That is closed for street improvements.
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11: Mostly clear and muggy as we head into Thursday evening in Lincoln. Look for 10 o'clock temperatures to cool back to the lower 70s from dew points in the upper 60s to near 70 degrees. Overnight tonight, clouds roll back in with more areas of patchy fog possible. We'll see a chance for some spotty showers and isolated thunderstorms through the overnight hours with lows in the middle to upper 60s. From the 1011 Severe Weather Center, I'm meteorologist Bill Rentschler.

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6: Mostly clear and muggy as we head into Thursday evening in Lincoln. Look for 10 o'clock temperatures to cool back to the lower 70s with dew points in the upper 60s to near 70 degrees. Overnight tonight, clouds roll back in with more areas of patchy fog possible. We'll see a chance for some spotty showers and isolated thunderstorms through the overnight hours with lows in the middle to upper 60s. From the 10-11 Severe Weather Center, I'm meteorologist Bill Rentschler.